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1: Hey, I assume your mobile, you apparently went into a hole. You went from full copy to full chop. But all things considered, doing reasonably well. How's with you?

0: Not making the repeater at all now. How about now? Much better. The hill, there's a hill on Route 222 south headed towards Lancaster, and just cleared the hill, so I think it should be good for the next little bit. I have about 20 minutes here until I make a stop, but things have been good. Things have been crazy on my end with, you know, some of the stuff we talked about, you know, buying a business and all of the nonsense that goes with it. And I'm curious how field day was, because I'm very bummed that I couldn't make it this year. Me and my wife were out of town, and just over that weekend was when we left. So kind of planned it a little bit, didn't plan it around field day. So how were things with that? KC3 EWK Mobile.
1: Well, I wasn't able to be there for reasons of life, but all reports are best field day ever. Highest score we've ever had. Things went together and came apart expeditiously. People had a good time. It was a rave review.
0: Chuck, I forgot. I saw Joe's email about your sister, and pass along my my condolences. I don't know what to tell you, but I mean, we went through with my mom and so forth. Sorry about that. But I heard it went pretty well. Maybe next year will be my year. I know, just with life and how busy things have been. I feel like every year I've been kind of creeping back a little bit, and kind of missing out on some of the stuff that I could do when I had a little bit more time on my hands.
1: Well, with all the stuff going on in your life at the moment, I wonder if you have any time on your hands at all. So, good on you for trying to maintain some boundaries. And the one thing I learned at 42 years is if you don't establish your own boundaries, ain't nobody else going to do it. They'll just keep asking.
0: Absolutely. You know what? It's this whole process has been an interesting learning experience too, because I think I learned some things about myself. You know, just some of the ways that I tick and relate to people. You know, especially, you know, through this big decision and everything coming after. And absolutely agree with you. Nobody's going to look, I mean, not to be cynical, but nobody's going to look out for you the way that you're going to look out for you and, you know, make those decisions and everything. So, yeah, I mean, it's been crazy. I definitely see the light at the end of the tunnel, and think it's just a matter of, you know, this whole business thing, setting up things the way I need to, and you know, preserving some aspect of sanity throughout the whole process. I mean, it's been one thing. I think I talked to you about this too. One thing is, and there's a little bit of identity change in going from being a kind of individual contributor sort of thing to the process of being you know, project managing for a while, and now kind of, you know, managing the whole thing. It's just been a continual shift in, like, you know, what do I do and what's my place in that whole process. And you know, it's been good. It's an opportunity to build systems is how I approach it. KC3 EWK.
1: Well put, NA3CW. It's reserving your time to do what only you can do. It seems like the people that make out the best are the, as much as you want to get into the fun stuff, other people can do that. But reserving for you what only you can do, I think is probably about the best way to keep a lid on things. And also, as far as boundaries, it's not so much that everybody wants to monopolize you. Well, some do, I guess, but generally speaking, people are not trying to monopolize you or run you into the ground. It's just they don't know how many other things you've got going and how what they ask you to do or what's required of you affects all you, the other aspects of your life. So, again, you're the only one that's qualified to make that decision, you and those close to you, like your spouse. So it took me way too long to learn the power of the word no and, you know, be able to insert substitutions and suggestions instead. There's seminar said suggesting creative alternatives. NA3CW.
0: Right on. Yeah, I mean, so it's funny. It's like this whole thing is becoming an exercise in, well, it is what it is. It's people management and resource management, that kind of stuff. So, yeah, suggesting alternatives, empowering the people around me to find those suggestions. I think one of the things that's been really helpful to me is, you know, I can do, I have no trouble doing, like, most of the things that we do, but obviously I can't. You know, we're a company of around about 25 people right now. I can't do everything. And finding ways to help those around me find the creative alternatives and when needed, suggesting the alternatives. I think flipping, let me put it this way. Sometimes I get things posed to me as a question with real fuzzy, like, I don't know what to do, fix it. And that can be frustrating sometimes because to me, I think the answer is kind of obvious. So I think helping some folks to flip that a little bit and say, okay, here's what the problem is and here's what I think we can do. Do you concur? That helps me out a lot because I don't have to go, you know, solve the problem, but I can kind of weigh in and give, you know, my take on what I think we need, that kind of stuff. So it's an interesting challenge, and I think you can wrap it all up in delegation. That's kind of the whole top to bottom of it. KC3EWK.
1: It really is. In my career, I tried never to go to the boss with a problem unless I had a possible solution to it. So when, and that, you know, they became used to that. So on the very rare occasions when I came up to them and said, you know, I'm stuck and I need to get unstuck. And I said, you know, I've done this and this and this and this and I'm stuck. Do you have anything for me? And they took it seriously because I almost never came to them and said that sort of thing. But yeah, it's good to train your folks. You know, don't come to me with a problem unless you've thought about it at least. So I'm sure you've got that well in hand. You know, once in a while you are stuck. The other thing I found is I had subordinates that would try to protect me from, you know, some irritant or problem or whatever when I didn't need protection. I just needed to know about it. And so I had to tell them, you know, don't try to be my shield. I'm your shield. If there's something going on, I can handle it. You know, there's somebody that can hassle you. They're not going to hassle me. So, yeah. There, you know, there's some things that you just have to take head on yourself and not let your subordinates get beat up with them. because there's, you know, there's jerks in the world. I guess you found that one out. And A3CW.
0: You know what? There are. And some of those jerks are people that you have to work with, which, again, like, some of the stuff, it's no shocker, it's no surprise to me some of the things I'm running into. It's just, you know, now it's my problem to deal with. Yeah, and some of those people are people that you work for. But yeah, I concur there. I mean, it's, I don't have to necessarily put that whole burden on the people that work with me, but, you know, if there's things that I can trust to delegate, then so be it, because I have to deal with the sometimes difficult customer relation or whatever it happens to be at that point in time. So, but, anyway, yeah, it's been a fun ride. I, you know, we're in a good spot, and I think over the next year, some of this is going to shake out and really see how we can grow. You know, putting the right people in the right position is kind of my my daily challenge, I guess. It probably will continue to be to a degree for some time, but yeah. Anyway, that's kind of what's been occupying my time. I haven't, unfortunately. I can't hit 985 on my commute, so this is a rare chance I'm going down to Lancaster, and I just don't have anything set up at home right now, and probably, it's just a time thing. I mean, you know what it is, it's a time thing. KC3 EWK Mobile.
1: Yeah, it's always a time thing. I guess you're going to have to do the thing where you just put it on your calendar and you say, you know, if this piece of time is not available, because again, who else is going to do it? But we'd love to hear you on here more often, that's for sure. And yeah, just seeing you at field day is you know, a great thing, but you know, we'd like to get you in more often. And yeah, we have a breakfast, let's see, tomorrow. And, yeah, I'd love to see you down if you can break away. I just understand you got a lot on your plate. But, yeah, you're just be reminded that you're always welcome. So, yeah, doing good on this end. I had a fall in early June where I ended up breaking a bone in my wrist. Didn't like break my wrist off, but broke a bone in my wrist that connected my pinky on my right hand. Of course, it had to be my dominant hand. So I just had surgery on that on Monday, and my hand is all bulky bandaged up with a splint and pads and ACE bandage. But my fingers all work fine. It hurts. But it's been worked on, and things put back where they're supposed to be, along with some hardware. So I go back to the surgeon on Tuesday to get the first evaluation. But other than that, you know, things have been lurching along pretty well. And my sister is free. She has been suffering and suffering and suffering for so long. And finally, as it is at peace. So I'm not mourning for that. She is finally at peace, and now it's up to me to clean up the leftovers. But that's a whole other matter. Back to you, NA3CW.
0: Chuck, very aptly put. I don't know if you ever met my mom, but you know, she passed 2 years ago, 55, from cancer, and very, very aptly put. I mean, she was very, I strive to have the level of peace to to recognize that the next step is a step into peace and away from the world. So empathize with you there. I mean, now you're left this side up and have to deal with the passing there. But yeah. Yep. Sorry to hear about your hand. That's a real pain. I mean, so your right hinky, sounds like you might have caught yourself or something and broke that. Yeah, that's no good. Hopefully they can fix you up good with the surgery and recovery, and I hope that goes well for you. I wonder how long that recovery process is. Oh, and I have just about 5 minutes, and I'll just touch on the first thing you said there. I think if Joe was listening, and chances are he might be, he'd say, "What's your problem? You just have to put a I have to put a 985 booster at the office, and then I have no problem hitting the repeater. I should put like an Echo Link node or something there." Anyway, just a couple minutes away, KC3EWK, back to you there, Chuck.
1: Of course, that's a solution. Yeah. Yeah. The finger itself was totally unscathed, not a scratch. It was at the base of the finger where that first knuckle is. That's where the impact was, and it just jammed the whole subassembly under it right down into the wrist. And so the damage was down in the wrist level. The finger is fine, and it was at about a 30-degree angle before, but now it's straight, and it's up at the proper length because the whole works was pushed down about a quarter inch. My pinky was a quarter inch shorter than it used to be, and that's back where it's supposed to be now. So the hand surgeon did a good job, I think, and put me back together. So it's going to be many weeks of recovery on this. Before I, you know, it's trustworthy for load bearing and all that sort of thing. But definitely not a candidate for handling an impact wrench right now. So you're running out of space, 7-3. Great to hear from you, and hope to hear from you a lot more. KC3EWK, NA3CW.
0: Great to catch up and hear a familiar voice. And sort of talk about life and so forth and so on. The greatest thing about ham radio is the people that you meet through the process. So really appreciate you jumping on and saying hello. Good luck with recovery. And I'm just about a minute away here. So 7-3. Have a great rest of your week here. A3CW KC3EWK. I'll be listening out for the next minute.
1: Very good. Always great to hear from you, and please do it more often. And yeah, get an Echo Link or an All-Star. If you have, you can even use your phone. And, I've done that. I have the app on my iPhone. 783 Zach, NA3CW clear.
2: Do that again. I didn't think Chuck was going to come back. Hi, Chuck. Bye, Chuck. I look forward to seeing you tomorrow. Is it really you, Zach, or is it Memorax? You may not be old enough to remember that slogan, W3GMS.
0: Hey, I was wondering if you were listening, KC3EWK. It really, truly is me. It's not a reflection coming off the moon or the faded memory of the past. I am really, truly in the flesh, pushing the push-to-talk button here. Currently about a couple minutes from making a stop here in Lancaster area, so I'm within reach of 95. Good to hear you.
2: But I wanted you and Chuck to have a chance to have some dialogue. We can talk anytime. We need to think about another dinner with you and Hannah and someplace maybe halfway in between, or a lunch or whatever. But, I've been listening, and it sounds like things are going well. Talk more about the business stuff maybe when I see you, but it sounds like you still have your head screwed on pretty straight, so I think things are, at the high-level overview, we're working out well. And, yeah, I'm not going to hold you. I know you're close to where you're heading. You know, the most simplistic thing, just to touch upon this, is an all-star node, Zach, in the car. We have a lot of people use all-star when they're out of range, and it works very well. The audio quality, if set up properly, is indistinguishable from RF. So that would be the best bet. You got to have a cell signal, though. Ron puts a hotspot in his car, and he has that connected to the Raspberry Pi, which then connects to the node, and you just get into the node with a VHF or UHF radio in the vehicle or wherever you are, and it works out exceedingly well. That's the most simple way to do it. Anyway, 7-3, we'll talk later. Give me a call sometime when you have the time, and we'll set something up and we can get together. And how's Hannah doing? Hopefully she's doing well. KC3EWK, and how's your dad doing as well? W3GMS.
0: You can hear me all right. I'm on the other side of a large van here in the parking lot. Well, great to hear you. Hannah's doing well. She's been busy with her job. She's still working at the working remotely for Hershey Med, doing medical scheduling and that kind of thing. Same with my dad. He's been working his butt off and painting and doing some construction stuff and so forth and so on. I concur with the All-Star thing. It does not sound difficult. I think it's just have to put together. I remember somebody sent out, I think it was Ron or possibly Dylan, sent out a parts list and that kind of thing of how to. So it doesn't sound super difficult. I just have to do it. I want to, remind you or extend to you, if you would like to bring your protege, and I don't know why his name is escaping me, if you would like to visit sometime when RLC is running full bore and, show him what we do, I would be open for that and show you a little tour of what we do there. Anyhow, have a great one. I got to go. W3GMS, this is KC3EWK.
2: 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Well, Luke has been really busy. Yeah, I sneezed. I have a sneeze button here on the console. He's been really busy, but the month of August, he plans to be down here a lot for mentoring. So I will get his schedule, and I'll get a hold of you, and we can set something up that's convenient for you. And I know he would love to see the facility. So thanks, and as Ron would say, we'll put a bookmark there and pick it up soon. KC3EWK, W3GMS, now clear.
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2: OOK, hopefully you're okay. Oh, my, how you doing, Bill? Are you planning to make the breakfast tomorrow?
3: I will definitely be at the tailgate. Put me down as a maybe for the breakfast itself. My usual answer, Joe. I know that doesn't help you telling Jen. So put me down. It's better to probably have plan for one more than one less for her. And I've got to run out here shortly, but I heard you and Zach, and I just wanted to tell you two things. First, I can't say enough thank you. thank you. I had a fantastic time on Tuesday. I know it was a long, hot day for you, but I just had an absolute blast. And I've got one other thing for you. It's a reach, but in the Sherlock Holmes stories, Arthur Conan Doyle stated, there are no inconsistencies, only incomplete facts. And I think I've tied together all the facts for the short ground that disappeared. Joe, you remember when we were finishing up, we turned the transmitter over for the last time when we powered it up, and a little nut fell out of it and landed on the workbench cart. And I said, that was that nut I loosened up on the capacitor plate. I'll tighten that up after you go. Well, after you went, I realized that's the nut you used. You used that bolt to put the grounds on the capacitors and retightened it. So I searched all over, and I found that the modulation transformer, the transformers all have six screws, three on each flange. The modulation transformer was missing the middle screw on the bottom. That's the only size nut in that radio is on those transformer screws. So I remember seeing, this is long-winded, I remember seeing when we took the jacket off, that screw was out, and I thought to myself, oh, I wonder if this has been a part before and somebody took this out. Whenever you see a screw missing in a unit, when you take it apart, you think somebody's worked on it. Well, turns out that's the size nut, and that spot was underneath the V12 tube, which has the M feeding it through the mode switch, and that nut, if it came out, you almost couldn't get it out. It's wedged behind other components right over that tube socket, and I think that's why I flipped it so many times, and we just got lucky, and it fell out. But I think that was our short to ground. I know it's a long, it's a lot of speculation, but it adds up. Back to you, Joe. W3GMS, KC3OOK.
4: That makes perfect sense, Bill. Absolutely. And great on your detective work for tracing the steps backwards. And I can picture that nut based on your description of exactly where that was and why that was causing the short. So, and it's you know, when you have a wire harness and you have things going to a zillion different places in a rig, you know, it takes some time to trace all that through. And I know it was bugging you that you had theories, but now this sounds like more than a theory. This sounds like that was the problem. So that's good, because it's refreshing to know that that problem will not come back again, because it can't, based on how that nut was shorting and where it is. It's in the right place now. So very, very good. Well, yeah, it was a blast. I really enjoyed working with you, Bill, and I think we spent maybe 60% of the time just talking about theory and going through the circuits, and the rest of the time was some actual soldering and stuff like that to get it to work so well. The transmitter is beautiful, and you're going to have so much fun with that. What we need to talk about at some time, not too distant future, we have to talk about the interconnect now, because you're going to need a transmit, receive, relay, and I have everything here, so you're not going to have to buy anything. And you're also, that's a single pole double throw relay, and you're going to need, we'll say, another single pole double throw relay, or a double pole double throw relay, you know, the same, but it's depends if you have one in one case or two cases. But anyway, because you have to change the antenna, the 50-ohm portion of the antenna from the tuner between the transmitter and receiver. And the relay will do that with the Apache goes into the transmit position. When the Apache goes in the transmit position, they wrap around from the transmit switch, 120 volts or 115 volts, whatever the incoming line voltage is, to that, and that will key that relay. And it will also key a relay, either that one with additional poles on it or a separate relay, for the muting circuit of the receiver, because if you don't mute the receiver, you're going to have what we call acoustical feedback, and you're going to hear squeals and everything like that. So that's something that needs to be done. And as I said, I'll grab all the parts out of the parts building. I will, I don't know whether you have any Greenlee chassis punches. I can sketch out the circuit. It would probably be good experience if you build it. You ask all your questions first, and I'll do my best to answer them, and then you build that. And basically, you'll have three SO239 connectors on. You'll have one that goes to your master antenna system. You'll have another SO239 that goes to the receiver. And then you'll have another SO239 that goes to the transmitter. And then you'll have a pair of wires that you can either use the normally closed or the normally open, depending on the topology of the receiver, that will mute the receiver when you go into the transmit position. And when that is done, and if the Mohawk works, you will be on the air. KC3OOK, W3GMS.
3: W3GMS, KC3OOK. Well, very good, Joe. I would look forward to building it. I would prefer that. and I appreciate that. But all things steps of time. We've got some of your work to get done here. We'll have to see what the weather does. As soon as we get a cool Saturday morning, I want to try and get that 4-inch pipe in the ground. But yeah, I appreciate it. It's so much learning. And Joe, you spent a total, not counting drive time, of 14 hours down here. And it's really appreciated. And yeah, you said 60%. I would say 90% of it was teaching. If you had this at your place on the bench without me there by yourself, that was an hour to an hour and a half work for you. So it is really appreciated. And I'm going to have to run here shortly. Yeah, it's almost 11 o'clock. I'm going to go in and get cleaned up and get out. But I just wanted to let you know that, the two things. One, I appreciate it. And two, I think that nut tied the whole thing together, gave us the answer. Back to you, Joe. W3GMS, KC3OOK.
4: What we can say is that nut is highly conductive because, you know, with the continuity tester on and the ohmmeter on that pad there, that line was shorted. And, of course, you know, that was a huge problem. So I got to get back to I have to communicate with Hayseed Hamfest and tell them about the cap. I've been remiss and haven't done that, and that's on my list today. I have a little bit of time to do those things today, administrative work. I might wait till the evening, but I have to get that ball rolling because ultimately we want to put the original cap back in there. Although from a hum standpoint, because we have more capacitance now, it's actually electrically better, but you can always make things electrically better, but that original can capacitor, we're going to get that back in there. But, yeah, once I crack that audio gain up and put my finger on the center conductor of that button connector that Heathkit likes to use, and I heard that nice hum, that I said, oh, this is good. So my project here is I'm going to get you a nicer base for the D104. I'm going to put the connector on the end of that cable. I will gather parts for your TR relay switching box and give you a nice schematic for that. And then you'll be able to turn the crank and do some of that. And then I guess at some point we should fire up the Mohawk. Now, I know you got to go and I got to go too, but one real quick question, Bill. Was the Mohawk sold to you as a working receiver?
3: Yes, this was a working station he was using. The only reason he took it out was because of the transmitter problem. And yes, he told me, and this was a quote from him, it works and it's a hot receiver, was his comment.
4: Good. Okay. Well, that's good. And we won't need any time debugging and working on the Mohawk, so, because I'm really anxious to get you on the air. I want to hear you on the AWA PMAM net, and as you know, Chuck runs the pre-net for me, and I do the net, and you're going to have a lot of fun. So, there you go. Okay, well, I think that's good for now. So, as I said, it was fun. I really, really enjoyed coming down and working with you on this project. So never for one moment think it was a burden or whatever. I had a lot of fun. Yeah, I think I have a little bit of teaching in me like Ron enjoys doing. And to see you progress
2: was just extremely rewarding. So it was all good. It was all good. So anyways, got good to meet the pooch, and it's good to see Buddy. Hopefully Buddy's out of jail and he's back. She's back on, or he's back on, and behaving accordingly. And he's heading up. He's holding up good in the heat. Yeah. When I came back from your place, I took a shower and I zonked out for 2 hours. And then once I woke up, I felt perfect. So just needed a little bit of a recovery session, but it was great. KC3OOK, W3GMS, now clear.
3: Yeah, so Buddy is doing great. He's actually back in the ham shack on a windowsill. Dog's out here in the shop with me. And once again, I can't say enough. Had a blast. And all these other activities for this are not on the critical path. Your projects are on the critical path. So whenever you have time and you just it's not on the path, it's not a priority, you know. So it is appreciated. So have a good afternoon. Try and stay cool. I believe I'm the host for tonight for the workbench. So I'll hopefully be talking to you, if not then, sometime soon. So thanks a lot, Joe. W3GMS 73 KC3OK.
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1: Hi, Rich. You're going to be around in about 3 minutes. I can get right back to you. W3GMS.
0: Sounds like I got you in the middle of lunch. I may be in here for three on my way down to a buddy's house in Goshen, New York. So finish chewing. 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
1: Very good. I'll be back here shortly. W3GMS. Just finishing up lunch.
0: See, I knew that. Wait, let me turn the camera a little bit so I can see what you're eating.

0: Hey, sorry for the delay. Lunch is finished. And you know, every time I make a sandwich, I think back when I was a micro-miniature kid. Growing up at home, I was only allowed to put one slice of lunch meat on a sandwich and one slice of cheese. And every time now that I make a sandwich, I usually start off when we buy the lunch meat, and I put one slice of lunch meat and one slice of cheese. But as the week progresses and the lunch meat gets older, not wanting to throw it away, I get a lot more extravagant with the layers of lunch meat. My dad is probably turning over in his grave. WA2ZPX, W3GMS, how many pieces of meat, slices of meat, were you allowed to put on your sandwich when you were a kid growing up?
1: We were very poor. We didn't have lunch meat. and it sounds like what you have had, Joe, was called a wish sandwich. You had two pieces of bread, and you wish you had some meat to go in between.
0: One slice. So, anyway, and I was thinking about something else, how frugal my father was when we were very young. My older sister, and this is when we're like 2 and 3 years old, my older sister got the bathtub first, and she took her bath. And then I was next, and then my youngest sister was third. Same bath water. Go ahead.
1: Yeah, I don't quite buy that. You got to watch out. You don't throw the baby out with the bath water. Remember that? Oh, boy. Anyway, just headed to a friend's house to help him with some couple of things, some logging stuff, and check his antennas. I can't find one of my bird watt meters. I don't know what I did with it. My place is a mess. I got to go through everything and organize it. It's just horrible. I got 3 bird watt meters, and I was looking for a particular one with the UHF connectors on it, and I couldn't find it. So that tells me it's time to clean. Anyway, I did want to tell you that I did speak with Gene. I know I sent you an email. He sounded okay. He and Willie made a decision not to go into an assisted care facility. They're going to try to hang out there a little bit longer. His health is on and off. He sounded a little more shaky than normal. And he got a new phone, but it's an Android, so he does not have repeater phone on it. So I guess we will not be hearing him at all.
0: Yeah, well, and I mentioned this in my reply email. I'm not sure if you saw the reply. I have the wireless node that I was working on for Bill, 2DGB. And my question was, would he be able to use it? Would it be okay for him, you know? The push to talk on the microphone was getting very difficult for him to manage. But I could put a toggle switch on the front panel. And that's, in fact, what I was going to do with Bill's. So, but then my thought is, you know, sometimes it gets a little confused. And what if the toggle switch stays in the up position all the time? Then I'd have to go, Martha! Boom. He's dumped. W3GMS.
1: And, you know, I was thinking the same thing. I don't know if he would have the time to even get on or, you know, it's a shame. You know, maybe we can get him on with Echo Stink. You know, that would be an alternative for him. I'll send him a note and tell him to load it and see if he can figure out how to load it on his phone, and that may be a way to for him to get on. But I don't know if he's going to get on that much. I know, you know, his illness is somewhat debilitating with holding his hands and things of that nature. Anyway, Joe, people are driving crazier than normal, and that's because of the haze. It is so hazy and so smoky here that everybody thinks that they're in a dream or something, and they're not paying attention to what they're doing. I know my throat is kind of raspy because of the particulate in the air and my asthma, but it's crazy. Anyway, I am almost where I have to be. I just wanted to give you a quick call and say howdy. I watched that video, and it was pretty nice. And maybe if you're around on my return trip, I will I'll try giving you a call. W3GMS, this is WA2ZPX Mobile, Goshen, New York.
0: Reg, yeah, I should be here. Martha's out running the Amish today. So it's me and my projects, with an S on the end of the projects. Yeah, that's kind of bittersweet with Gene. You know, I'd really, really like to do something to help him. But I really think you kind of hit it on the head the best as maybe, and he was, and I think mentally he's still good. He's really good for loading apps on the phone and all that kind of stuff. So I think he would, with little trouble, he could get on Echo Stink. And that would be better than not. I'm trying to think if Martha can boot somebody on Echo Stink. I thought she couldn't, but maybe she can. She's not here, so I can't ask her. You know, well, I don't mean that in a nasty fashion, but if he hangs it up and leaves it keyed all the time. Oh, my. And I'm going to send Bob an email. It's not a problem, but the amplifier, which Steve, WU3I, I'm going to be delivering it to Steve. And I took the case off, and that thing looks brand new inside. I mean, there's not one speck of dirt in there. But up the kid, Bob. He didn't give me the correct manual for it. He gave me the manual for the Ameritron 811 A amplifier, and that only has three tubes in it compared to the 811 H. Now, he put, so his has four tubes in it, and he's upgraded from the 811 to the 572 2Bs. So I've copied a manual down off the internet, and it's no big deal. But if he has the original manual, I'd like him to just put it in the mail to me. 7-3. We'll talk to you a little later. WA2ZPX, W3GMS.
1: Okay, very good, Joe. Yep, I'm here, and I will try to pass that along to him. As it turns out, I forgot to bring the manual for the 746, so I shipped it off to the guy on Tuesday. 7-3, Joe. 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

0: Joe, this is KD3X. You still there?
1: Hi, Barry. And I think I forgot to answer your email. I remember it. The TS-480HX has been sold. It was sold about a week or so before you said you have a buyer for it. So my apologies for not getting back to you.
0: No worries. He ended up telling me that he's looking for a TS-590SG, I think is the current configuration or whatever. So that's fine. I just wanted to jump in. I was obviously listening, as I always do. And I do believe, now I could be wrong about this, that there's an app for the Android that allows you to operate AllStar. I don't remember what it's called. I think it's something like IO Switch or something like that. But check with some of your folks out there, because I swear one of them told me, because I asked about it, because I don't do Apple. I do Android. And I do believe that somebody said, yes, nowadays there is something for the Android phone, so it might be worth taking a look into.
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1: The words out of my mouth, CR. I was just going to tell Barry. I bet that was CR. So there you go, Barry. It looks like CR provided the answer. And we can get information, get it to Gene so he can use his Android phone and check in from time to time on 985 that way. So, good. And let's see. Oh, a big, big congratulations for your fantastic score that you achieved for us during field day. You know what that means? You got to come back the next time.
0: Joe, that was a lot of fun. You know, I got into a mode, and I couldn't have done it without the wonderful folks who logged for me, because it was coming so fast and furious. I don't think I could have done that myself. So shout out to those folks who really did the hard work. I was having fun, you know. I was Mr. Amateur Contester, having a little blast running into folks that I know from e-cars and other places. And so I had a lot of fun. And I didn't realize until after I left that we were in the extra class portion of the band, which probably was the only place to squeeze into during the day. And that's why it's probably dropped off at 11 o'clock, because I'm certain that 40 meters would have churned until the early morning hours. And hello to CR. I thought it was CR that told me that was the program. I still haven't done it yet because I didn't officially sign up for my node number, but there you go. See that? All good information comes from this repeater, KD3X.
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2: 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But anyway, so TV Switch is currently working, and over to you, Joe. If I remember, I'll bring the phone with it and show it to you tomorrow. 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
1: Good, CR. If you have the program or the application and you could send that to me, and maybe it's intuitive that it's easy to install it, but whatever information you have, I will forward that to Gene, KB4LM, who lives up in Pottstown area. So, yeah, and Gene has Parkinson's disease very bad, and we're trying to keep him so he can get on the radio as long as he can. So anyway, that's the deal. But Gene was a very early adopter on 985 here. He used to live in the Chads Ford area, down off of Route 1. So great guy, retired DuPont guy, and just a really, really good guy. Him and his wife, Willie. I don't know what her real name is, but she goes by Willie. Anyway, very good. And thanks, Barry, for that information. Yeah, the guys are still talking about how great you did during field day. So Winterfield Day, just to let you know, is the fourth weekend in January. And some people say, it's too cold. Well, all the trailers are heated, so nobody gets cold. So that's another one. And, of course, we have Summerfield Day next year as well. So that's good. And thanks for that suggestion. I have a brand new, I've never even opened it. I ordered it from DX Engineering about 8 months ago, a Kenwood TS590SG, because I'm going to be redoing the family room once the Amish get done building down in the museum, and we turn it from a construction room back into a museum. A lot of my vintage stuff that I have up here in the family room are going to go downstairs in the museum, and this will be my modern station up here. So I have a Mercury Lux 1500-watt solid-state amplifier. I have the TS590SG with a matching speaker. I have a key, my straight key, my bug, and also my keyer, and my microphone. So that's going to be the station. I ordered a new desk. It's come in. I haven't unpacked it yet. And I'm looking forward to that, having the modern station up here. But I have too many projects in the way, and I can't start that right now. That would be a major problem on my side. So anyway, let's see here. I guess that's it. CR, great to hear you. I hope you're doing well. And Barry, thanks for that suggestion, and it sparked some activity here on 985. And we'll hopefully be able to get Gene on All-Star back here on 985. Back to you, Barry, and I'm going to say 7-3 because I must get back to work. Let me see. Anybody else? No, that's it. So, Barry, pick it up with CR in the bucket, W3GMS.
0: All right, very good. I will definitely look at Winterfield Day. You know, I was spoiled this time around because there was AC in the 40-meter trailer. I don't know if that was all of them. I know the 6-meter one didn't have it. So I was living large, and it was a lot of fun. I'm glad that I did it. And I'm glad that Mother Nature held off and there weren't any horrific lightning storms running through. So, and as far as radio stuff goes, man, yeah, I mean, the newest thing that I've got is this TS-2000. And what's that, early 2000s, right, to 2010 or something like that. It's a decent rig. It does a lot that I like. It's a radio in a box. You know, it's everything from 160 meters all the way up to 70 centimeters. So it works out perfectly for this scenario. I'm kind of eyeballing what Tentec is doing with something they're calling the Phoenix. They're building a radio from scratch, so it seems very interesting. They're putting a lot of really nice stuff in it. All right, I'll let you go, 73. CR, thank you very much for jumping in there. I knew it was you, but I didn't want to say, ask CR, because it had been in such a while that I didn't want to, you know, put you on the spot if it wasn't you, but I appreciate the information. Maybe it's time to finally download it and get my node number. 73, I'll pass it on to you. I got to jump back into the work zone. CR to take it. KD3X will be clear after your final. 73.
2: Very good, Barry. Talk to you later. Joe, 73. We'll see you tomorrow. WHCRW, I'll be clear.
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1: GMS, KC3OOK. Hey, Joe, you just caught me. I just walked back in. How you doing?
0: Fine, Bill. I just want to let you know I finally took the initiative. Actually, I just thought of it. It's in my mind when I'm other places. I get back here at the house and I forget it. I just communicated with Tom, the owner, out at Hamseed, or Hayseed Hamfest. That's the name of his company. Hayseed Hamfest. And I told him about the problem we had with the shorted one of the, in the triple 20s, one section was shorted, and I offered to send it back to him so he could verify it. He says, nope, we take your word for it 100%, we'll send one out ASAP, A-S-A-P, and I'm sure he'll send me something when they get it built and shipped. So that little item is taken care of.
1: Thank you, Joe. One more thing off your list, and I appreciate it. I appreciate it greatly. Yeah, and we'll be good. And I'm betting the last one didn't take all that long, and we've got plenty to do. So that's great. I appreciate that. Hope you're having a good, productive day. I've been running errands, and it's not that hot, but it feels about as oppressive as I've felt it. The humidity's tough. Back to you, Joe.
0: Kind of dragging my feet to go out, but I have some stuff for the estate sale to deposit at the bank. And I really want to get that taken care of, and I promised a friend of mine. In fact, he was at one of the 985 breakfasts a long time ago. I forget his call now. WA3OBC or something like that. But he's way out on the other side of York, on the west side of York, so it's hard for him to get there. But anyway, in the estate sale, I had three radio books, Volume 1, Volume 2, and Volume 3 on vacuum tubes. And it's a really, really good set of books. And the author is very well respected. I knew him. He's now a silent key. But he was a member of the Antique Wireless Association for years and years. So I promised Jay that I would get these books out to him. So I want to stop by my favorite chipping place, Mail and More, up across from the Coatesville Hospital, Chester County, not hospital, the Chester County Airport. Well, I use Mail and More. And get a box and put it in and ship them out to them. So that's the deal. So I can't stay on long, but I did want to give you the news. And this is the beauty of dealing with these small mom and pop type companies like Tom and Hayseed Hamfest. There's a problem, boy. It's fixed right away. Other firms, well, send it back and we'll see. We really don't offer a warranty on those. And da da da da. No questions asked. So that's the kind of people I like to deal with. 7-3, keep turning the crank and make sure you're having fun. W3GMS, now clear.
1: Joe, well, I appreciate it. Yeah, I'm having fun. I think I'm going to go down and get a couple of the box fans out of the shed and put them in. They just basically move around dust and warm air. But I think I'll put one in a ham shack. I'm just doing coax connectors this afternoon. Nothing strenuous. So, again, I appreciate it. You have a great afternoon. 7-3, KC3OOK.
0: Bill, is that the same connector that Chuck has, Chuck located it and we've been using on the Berryflex?
1: Yes. I bought two dozen of them a while ago for the PL-259s, and they are just so easy to do. I can do one in about 10 minutes, and really, I don't even really do any pre-measurements. I can just everything up by eye, and they come out real nice. Unfortunately, not taking much of your time here, I also ordered the similar product for the ends. Rather than putting, 20 end adapters on there, I figured it was cheaper to put ends on one and it switches. And I bought them on Amazon, and unfortunately, there's no place that tells me who they made them, what the dimensions to cut and trim. And I've done one so far. It took 5 times of putting it together and disassembling it until I got the right length for the pin and the shield. But I don't want to tear it apart to find out what the dimensions that I hopefully ended up with. So I've got to do that again. I might even just buy new ones that I can get the cut sheet for. The ends work nicely also, but the trim dimensions are real critical. Back to you real quick, Jim.
0: Very good, Bill. Yeah, well, you're smart. Adapters are okay, but I only use an adapter where it makes sense. There's some cases where it kind of makes sense. Ends can be problematic, like up on the top of an antenna, if you have any downward pull, because I've seen problems there where the center pin will retract out of the female matching section. Stand by. That might be Martha on the phone. I'll be right back.

0: Okay, you still there? KC3OOK. W3GMS. That was the boss.
1: 3GMS, KC3OOK. My regards to the boss. Yep, I'm still here.
0: Where we were now, but she was just telling me about the plans and everything, and Mary Catherine, I think at this point, is 4 months pregnant, and their house is hot as Hades, and Martha asked her, and she, you know, they still use a horse and buggy and all that kind of stuff, but she says, who do you have to get permission from to put a window air conditioner in? And she says, really, nobody. She says, you don't have to have the bishop come around? She says, nope. So Mary Catherine says, I know where this is leading up to. She says, I want you to be comfortable. So it looks like Martha's going to buy her an air conditioner for their bedroom. Go ahead.
1: Is it going to run on propane? Do they have 110 in there? Maybe they're Smucker Amish. Smucker Amish do use, commercial power.
0: It was an English house when they bought it because they had, you know, more kids. This will be kid number six. And the bishop came around. He said, you can keep the refrigerator. You can keep the washing machine, but everything else has to go. They had a dryer and everything else. But Martha just asked Mary Catherine today if you had a window air conditioner. Could you use this? She says, absolutely. So I said, well, it's interesting. So, because she's been having a really, really hard pregnancy. And I've concluded, because I'm learning about all this stuff with Amish ladies, they have a very, very hard life. Go ahead.
1: We have 3GMS, KC3OOK. Yeah, Joe, you're right. They do have a hard life, and so do the men to an extent, but they seem to come through it a little better. And never want to equate people to animals, but there's something that it's hard on one's body to give birth year after year after year. We found in breeding horses, some horses you couldn't breed back to back. They wouldn't prosper. They'd be thin, they'd be worn out, they'd be washed out, and it's just hard on them. Other horses you could. So we had some that we only bred every other year. And I think some of the Amish women, you know, they have a lot of kids. So that is tough on you. As far as work, the wonderful thing is, and her problem is, the kids are all so young. With my neighbor, you know, they between boys and girls, if I had 13 or more, as each of those boys gets a little older, they're doing more work. As each of those girls is getting older, you know, by the time you have a 12-year-old, she's taking care of the infant, and the 10 and 11-year-olds are cooking and doing the wash. So it's tough on them when they're young. As the kids get older, the life gets a little simpler. Back to you, Joe. W3GMS, KC3OOK.
0: That's good to hear. Yeah, Martha said I'd never want to be an Amish wife. You know, because Mary Catherine, just as you said, the children are younger. Josh is, I guess, 8, and he's off from school in the summer, and he went out to Manny. He loves going out to the work site. He's only 8 years old. Well, you can just see, I mean, this kid is made to do what Manny's company does, and he just loves to go to work with his dad. The other one that's much younger, he goes out. Now, he can't do as much, but he asked him one time, hey, you want to go out to with your dad today on the work site where they're working? They're putting an addition on a house, I think, down in Wilmington. So they just light up. It's amazing. But Mary Catherine, not only does she have to take care of all the kids, she has the cleaning of the house and taking care of the house. She has the garden. They have a good garden, a good sized garden. They raise puppies. She does all the lawn work, cutting of the grass and everything. And you know, she's really, really busy. Her mother has Alzheimer's, and they finally had to get some help in, but to take care of her, because she's at the point where she requires 24/7 And anyway, so they have somebody taking care of her mother. But, you know, it's tough. It's a tough life. And as I said, this pregnancy has been tough on her. So this will be number 6. I don't know. It's their way of life. But I was surprised about the air conditioning. That really surprised me. So I just know Martha well enough that if it's allowed, and Manny won't buy one, she'll buy one. And I said, Mary Catherine, better talk to Manny about that. She says, she says, give me an air conditioner. I'll put it in the window. Very strong woman. She wants something done. She does it. But so she's at a chiropractor now. Arthur's taken to the chiropractor. And she gives Martha her grocery list, today she did as well. So Martha does all her grocery shopping for her since she's not feeling good. And da-da-da-da-da-da-da. So anyway, it makes Martha feel good. You know, I do stuff to give back. This is Martha's way of giving back. I better get going. Bank will be closed. But back to you, Bill. Stick in for one more. KC3OOK, W3GMS.
1: As you know, good friends are important, and truly good friends. And most of us don't have many. You and a few people on 95 are exceptions. But that is a great thing, and I found that, like, my Amish neighbor is a great friend. You know, we've lived here only 3 months difference between the two of us living out here. And, you can always rely on him, and he knows if he needs something, he can come to me. I'll let you go, but I remember early on when we moved here, Amos's wife, Sarah, had a child, and it was born overnight. There was a problem, needed to go to Lancaster General, so about 2 hours after the baby was born, my wife Peggy drove her up to Lancaster General, and she asked her, aren't they admitting you? And she goes, no, I'll just wait here. And she sat in the waiting room 2 hours after giving birth, and she sat there, and she told Peggy, you can go back, I'm fine, I'll call you when they release the baby. So it is amazing to me. Absolutely amazing. Yeah, Hardy. Indeed. So 7-3. Have a good one. KC3OOK.
0: Yeah, very good, Bill. Well, way back when 985 first went on the air, we had a medical doctor that was a very regular user. And the medical, his name was Dr. Herr, H-E-R-R. And I forget his first name. I'll think of it later, but Dr. Herr. And it's a ham on the repeater, and he would go from Amish farm to Amish farm and deliver babies. That's the only thing he did. And I looked him up on the internet because I was curious, and he was quite a bit older than I, and he has become a silent key. But his son became a medical doctor, and it looks like his son may be doing the same thing. I didn't research his son too much, but Doc Herr, yeah. And He was a great guy, but I distinctively remember this. We also had a pediatrics heart surgeon on here, and he was a doctor, and he lived down in the Kennett Square area, and he worked at CHOP, I guess, in downtown Philly, and he got an offer to go to the cardiac unit in Pittsburgh, at the big hospital in Pittsburgh, which I think is also a teaching hospital. And I guess it was just too good of a deal to pass by. So he went out there. And then we, kind of lost contact with him. But it's amazing. I remember old Doc Herr and the child heart surgeon. And he worked on, like, newborns. You know, right when they were born, they had heart issues. Took care of the problems. Amazing, isn't it? 7-3, take care, KC3OOK, W3GMS.

0: Hey, Scott, I can't stay in here. I'm just getting ready to leave to go to the post office and do a little mailing and go to the bank. But I've given up using an HT in the car. It always the battery always runs dead. I got to get a better radio setup. I have a 50 watt-er that I'm going to throw, even if I have to put it on the passenger seat for now. And we'll get that squared away. And I got two brand new, beautiful Elenco HTs. Just work fantastic. So I just need to program them for the repeater. So anyway, hope you're doing well and looking forward very much to seeing you tomorrow. W3KZG on Echo Stink, W3GMS.
1: W3KZG, yeah. Getting ready to pull in the driveway here, so that's perfect. I had to stop and get gas, so I checked in after I got gas, and it's only about 3 miles from the gas station to my house, so figured I'd throw a call out and see if anybody was awake out there. Appreciate the call, and have fun at the post office. Hopefully it's smooth, whatever you got to do. Sometimes it's quick and easy, and other times you go there and it's a big hassle, so hopefully it's easy for you. I won't hold you, and I'll say 7-3, and yeah, it'd be good to see you guys tomorrow morning. This is W3KZG, and I won't be on the round table tonight, but I'll be thinking of everybody. So 7-3, and we'll see you tomorrow. W3KZG, I'll be clear on your final, Joe.
0: Very good, Scott. Take care. Sounding good on the digital side, and we will chat with you tomorrow. It's going to be another hot day. And I think big storms coming in Saturday, and I think Sunday and into next week, we're going to be back down in the 80s. Imagine. 7-3, W3GMS, portable on All-Star, now clear.

0: 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Hey, Scott. Is this your last day for the week, work week?
1: Man, Bill, I should have put the money down. I was sitting here, I put my call out, and I was like, I was basically going through, and I was like, Bill's going to come back. KC300K. I said it to myself out loud. Man, I should have put some money on it. It's about this time of day you're always on here, so it's man, I'd have bet $1 million on it if I'd have had someone to bet with. I'm heading over to Quarryville right now. It's my Friday from work. I'm going to sit with my grandfather for a few minutes, maybe like 45 to an hour or so before we head up to the American Music Theater. Going up there with my aunt to see a country music artist, Aaron Lewis. He's country music now. He used to be part of a rock band called Stained back in the 90s and early 2000s. But now he does his own thing as a country music artist, so. That's about the largest venue I like to see people in, concert-wise. Not that I'm a big concert goer, but that's about the peak of the size of a room of people I want to be in. Back to you, Bill. This is W3KZG.
0: Pause, see if anybody else is there. I'll tell you what, if you get somebody to bet you $1 million, let me in on it. I'll make sure you win, and you can give me 20%. Well, yeah, I agree. To me, I don't like large crowds like that to begin with, but that's not a super big place. And two, I don't like where most of the venues are. I don't want to drive to Philadelphia. I don't want to drive down by the stadiums to go to a concert. I don't want to, spend 5 hours getting there and getting back from a two-hour concert. But at least American Music Theater, that's an easy drive, 896. It's easy parking. You can park in the Rockville Square, and there's a bridge to walk across. So it's, I think there's a way. Maybe I'm wrong. I thought there was a way to get across there. But in either case, there's plenty of parking, and it's not in, that Strasburg isn't all that of a high-density area compared to the city. Back to you, Scott. Oh, and I was going to ask you, where is your grandfather at in Quarryville?
1: W3KZG. Yeah, I've been to the music theater a few times. My mother-in-law works there. Well, used to work there, I guess. And we would always go to the... she could get free tickets for the Christmas special, so we would go up there and see that. And, it didn't bother me. And it's inside, and it's air-conditioned. That's another perk. I can't do a large crowd, and definitely don't want to drive into Philly or go to Jersey or Baltimore or any place like that to go to a concert anymore. And this one's... inside, and the music theater is pretty fancy and well kept, so they usually don't usually doesn't attract too much riffraff, if you know what I mean. And my grandfather, he actually lives in a single wide trailer. There's a big mobile home park on the west side of Quarryville there. I guess it's the northwest side, I don't know. It's called Sunset Estates. It's up on top of the hill there, and he lives in there in a single-wide trailer, and he's four or five doors down from his daughter, my aunt, so they can, they're close by, and they can look in on him, and he's, all his neighbors are very friendly, and they are always looking in on him, and taking him to the grocery store with him, and that sort of thing. It's a neat little community. And everybody there really likes him, so it works out. He's

0: father's doing well, still living on his own, and it really is handy having somebody right there. That definitely makes it convenient. Yeah, well, that's good. Well, enjoy it. I have no idea who the fella is. I think you said his last name is Lewis. Yeah, the only thing I can think of is Huey Lewis. That was probably before your time. But enjoy it, Scott. Enjoy it. And at least you'll be in air conditioning for a night. You know, if that was me, Scott, and it's been the case whether I go to the theater or go anywhere, I sit down, I'm probably going to be asleep. You put me in a comfortable chair and air conditioning, I'm going out. But back to you. I know roughly where that is. I think I know where you're talking about there. So that is great. Well, enjoy your time with your grandfather. And I know I really enjoyed time with both of my grandfathers, and especially as I got older. I said a lot of times, I wish I recorded them. I wish I had an oral history of some of the things they said, some of their stories. But anyhow, back to you, Scott. W3KZG, KC30OK.
1: W3KZJ, yeah, he's the only grandparent I got left. He can't get around too much very well. He uses between a cane and a walker. His knees are real bad, and they hurt him. So if he has to walk too far, it's painful. And I don't know, like 5 years ago, they wanted to replace his knees, and it's like, he told him too. He's like, I'm too old for that kind of surgery, and it's probably a good thing that he didn't, because who knows what could have happened. But could have got an infection or anything. But just being that old and then wanting to replace a joint or both joints, it just doesn't sound like a good mix. So he declined it, but he still gets around his house okay on his own, and he can get out a little bit here and there. But I think he was 91 when we no longer provided him a vehicle to drive anymore. He had wrecked it in the snow, going somewhere, I don't know. And we sold it for parts. And he talked about getting another car, but we pretty much told him no. Just no reason for him to drive anywhere. He's got everything he needs. The neighbor lady actually is a widower, and she's probably 15 or 20 years younger than he is. But she takes care of him pretty well, takes him to the grocery store with him and that sort of thing. And they're good friends, so it works out well. Back to you, Bill.
0: That definitely helps. Well, that's great. I think you heard me say my mother's over at Ware, and she's 95 and still doing well and still driving. And she's not a great driver, but she wasn't a great driver when she was 30 either. She's no different, just not a great driver. But it's funny, she drives herself. When I all her appointments for anything really, or glasses or whatever. But yet, whenever I've taken her, she tells me, you know, I've taken her, I don't know, a month ago. And she said, oh, yeah, I drove to Concord Mall the other day. And it's like, she's 95. So I think the taking her doctor appointments is just for company. But, well, good. I hope you enjoy it, Scott. I am going to go in and get some liquid. It is, it's not as hot as it's been, but the humidity is just killing me today. It looked like it was going to rain. It really got... But I think it wasn't rain. It's clearing up a little bit because we got some breeze. I think it's that smoke is starting to head in. I don't know where the fires are at right now, but it was hazy earlier. It actually looks better right now. Back to you, Scott, for one more. W3KZG, KC30OK.
1: W3KZG, when I got up this morning and left the house, I thought it was like humidity fog. But then I saw that they were saying we have like smoke, but I don't smell it. Like we had that like last year or like 2 years ago, we had a bunch of smoke from, I think, up north, and you could actually smell it. But this doesn't really have a smell as far as I can tell, and it just kind of

0: looks like humidity haze, and I'm out here in Quarryville, and it's very hazy. I'm on the main drag, and I can look all the way down across town, and it's just you can barely read the Burger King sign because it's so hazy. Yeah, it looks like the good store is expanding over here, and looks like they're starting to tear down the old Ford dealer. I think there's a Wawa supposed to go where the old Ford dealer was, where Stoner Wade was. But yeah, if you go out past the Burger King and out where there used to be a tunnel there, go out that way and go past the church on the right. There's a big trailer park on the right up on the hill there. So there's got to be over 500 trailers in that park. It pretty much goes on forever. And then there's another one right next to it that's similar size. So. But I'll let you go. Go get some water in your system. I'm sure you need it. And yeah, it's very sticky in humidity. 7-3 Bill, we'll catch you later, and I will not be on the round table, so hold it down for me. This is W3KZG. I'll be clear on your funnel.
1: Okay, Scott, I actually found I think it's a combination of heat and the smoke. I was a little winded today, doing the trash coming up the hill. But you have a great time, and maybe it'll go a long while. Maybe I'll hear you on your way back later. So have fun. 7-3, KC3OOK. I'm calling.

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1: W1RC, W3GMS, gathering up the trash cans because we have trash day tomorrow and recycle. Someone will start walking around with the HT. So, anyway, how are you doing? Weather's been nasty, and how much smoke do you have up your way?

0: don't know why. I just automatically disconnected from the repeater, Joe, and just went away.
1: Yeah, I heard you call me. I came back to you, and then I heard nothing more from you. Now you just have a very, very loud hum on your signal.
0: I have to do something about that. Maybe I'll refrain from getting on here until I can get rid of it.
1: Don't do that. No, that's too catastrophic. You know, I can deal with it. It's no problem. As long as I can hear what you say. But I know you want to sound as good as you can sound. So it's just something to work towards. Yeah, I don't know why your node drops out. I have no idea. I don't think anybody has that problem. So, but anyway, my question was, how's the smoke and the air pollution up your way?
0: Well, we got a little bit, but not like what you have and they have in other parts of the country. Michigan, it's pretty bad. I was talking to a friend of mine today out in Ann Arbor, and they told me it's really, really bad in Michigan. Over.
1: So maybe this is Canada getting back at the U.S., huh?
0: That's what my thoughts were at first, too, because they're all peeing and hemming down here about it. They're blaming Canada, like, Canada's at fault. You know, this happens every year, but this year, I don't know, it seems they stirred up some anti-Canada feeling, which isn't good, because that will only stir up anti-U.S. feeling, and none of it's good.
1: Well, they just need to make a big pipe. You know, how can I say this? And I think they should refocus the air pollution on another part of the country.
0: Yeah, well, the whole thing is, a couple of years ago, they had some very bad fires out in British Columbia, very excessive heat. I have a friend out there, and she was telling me how bad it was. Normally, B.C. is pretty mellow, you know, but it's like north of Washington State, and it's a very nice part of the world out there. Normally, the weather is quite temperate out there, but this was about 3-4 years ago.
1: Yeah, I remember last year was bad. Turn the other radio down. Turn the repeater receiver down. Yeah, I don't know. I guess it's caused by excessive dryness. And when things get that dry, they just have problems with igniting, and then they start. It's certainly not their fault. I don't hold anything against the Canada for dealing with it. But I don't remember it happening before. You know, if you go back, and you would know better than I. It sounds like a relatively new occurrence. Maybe over the last, what, 5-6 years?
0: It seems about right. Anyways, we've got a bit of it here. You know, we're watching from two perspectives. They're looking at some satellite imaging too, which in Quebec, and a lot of it, you know, is northern Quebec, which is hard to get to it. I mean, it starts spontaneously. Sometimes, like a lightning strike, will hit a tree and that will start it.
1: Yeah. So, what's the solution to the problem?
0: I really don't know.
1: To have solutions. I don't know what it is. So I just don't know. But anyway, it's interesting. It seems like somehow there should be something to minimize it. If it all emanates from a given region, maybe a better fire control or more intensive fire patrol and control into the vulnerable areas. I don't know. Anyway, it is what it is right now, that's for sure. W3GMS, let me dump this trash in these little dumpsters we have, and it's recycle day and tomorrow, and it's a 9-8-5 breakfast day, and it's recycle. recycle on trash day. So we got the net coming up in about 20 minutes, the 985 round table. So how's everything up in your neck of the woods? Make an old buzzer once I can get some of this work done. W3GMS.
0: I think it's pretty good. Been a little bit warm. It's okay. I saw John Flood yesterday. He's fine. And picked up a couple pieces that will be dealt with accordingly, shall we say. And, you know, just sort of hanging out. MIT on Sunday. That's another big thing, the MIT. I'll probably see Daniel over there. I look forward to that. And we're starting to talk a little bit about Marlboro, the ARRL convention, used to be Boxboro, because that's coming up in August, and so we're starting to talk about that. Go ahead.
1: Good. Well, make sure you say hello to Daniel from Martha and Joe.
0: We say hello to Daniel, absolutely, if I see him there. He's busy. He's running around, you know, and he's running the show. They're all taking care of business. They do a good job. It's an excellent show.
1: Well, Daniel does a good job at everything he does. No question about that. I don't know whether he's coming home. You know, he has like a job up here. He has the research and the stipend and, you know, school you usually have off in the summer, but he has to keep working. But maybe he'll come down when it's a little bit cooler. When he comes down, a lot of times they'll have pool parties at their house, and we get invited. And it's usually the hottest day in the summer. So I just kind of hang out in the kitchen where all the food is and the air conditioning. But they have some great, great pool parties. Daniel has a very, very fun family. Go ahead.
0: Yeah, you were saying that they're very close and they do a lot of stuff together. They have great pool parties and you and Martha get to go and there's lots of food. Oh, yeah. That's just my kind of party, lots of food.
1: Do you like brisket?
0: Oh, yeah, definitely.
1: His dad smokes a tremendous brisket, starts early in the morning, puts all the different woods in to give it the special flavor, and it is so tender and so good. So Daniel's father is an excellent, excellent cook, and Daniel's mom, she is a great, what do you call it, a pastry lady. She makes the desserts and the pies, and in fact, when we go down, she knows I like a cherry pie. And they have a cherry tree on their property, so she picks the cherries and makes us a cherry pie, and it's fantastic.
0: There's nothing like that type of cuisine. Pick the fruit right off your own tree, and yeah, none of this store-bought stuff.
1: Yep, it's true. I know the produce that we get from the Amish lady, Martha was running the Amish family down today. She's, I think, 4 months pregnant now, and she's not feeling too good. So Martha went grocery shopping for her, and then a couple of kids had to go to the dentist, and, you know, she just did the rounds. So anyway, be that as it may. I was, what was I doing today? Oh, I had a bunch of errands to do. I had a package to ship out to my friend, W83ONG, out in, I think he lives out in Carlisle, but I had a three-book set, volume 1, 2, and 3, of Vintage Radios that we talked to you about this the other day. And I, too, I had a hardback section. Getting this trash in, hardbound and then softbound. So he wanted the softbound, the hardbound, and people already picked it up. So everything in Stu's collection, all the big items, are gone. I'm out in the garage now where I have some remnants on the table. But it's brand new, and this is kind of cool. It's from Quiksilver. The Quiksilver. Not the new Quiksilver, but the Quiksilver. 60-meter mobile antenna. What's it called? Quiksilver HF 60-meter mobile antenna. Still in the shrink wrap. I took it over to the Sussex. I couldn't sell it. I sold the other ones, but I couldn't sell this one. But 60 meters would be a good mobile band. W3GMS.
0: I sure would. Yeah, you did mention the books. Came out of Stu's collection. And, well, you did a good deed for your friend Joe and getting rid of the stuff for his wife. Very, very good of you. Yeah. I wonder what's going to be on the net tonight. I got to actually go downstairs. There's an item coming up on eBay at 9 o'clock that I will probably bid on. I'm a little bit concerned because it's right now it's sitting with no bids on it. It's a good item, but I'm wondering if there's other people lurking in the background that are going to come out of the woodwork at the last minute and bid it up. I'd be real happy to pick this thing up for the starting bid, but I wonder if I'm going to be able to do that. And the way I work on eBay, I get one shot at it. I bid with 3 seconds left, and if I get it, I get it. If I don't, there's no time to place another bid.
1: And you don't need it anyway. It's one of those things. It's not a must. So it's a good way to do it. Yeah. Some people get caught up in the emotional aspect, and they keep bidding against somebody, and this, that, or the other. The few times, very, very few times, I put anything or attempted to get anything on eBay, I think they have something where you can put your maximum bid, and that doesn't mean that's going to be there. But as people bid it up, I forget what the dollar differentiation has to be, but it kind of keeps raising my bid until I hit my maximum, then no more. That works out good.
0: Called proxy bidding, and you put in as much as you're willing to go, and it bids up in increments. So, you know, there's no bids on it. It's $100, and you put $500, and the bid will show up as $100. And if nobody bids, you get it for $100. And if somebody does bid, it keeps outbidding them until it hits $500. But see, I never bid on anything until the very end, because every time you bid on something, you raise the price, and if you're the winner, you're paying to increase your price, and I don't do that.
1: Yeah, that makes a lot of sense. It's not good to get in a shooting match during the duration of the bidding, but a last-minute thing. Yeah, it makes sense. A lot of sense.
0: Starting bid on this item is $1,000.
1: Yep, very good. Well, it's 10 out before the round table, sir. I'm going to sign with you. Finish my task here. We have our breakfast tomorrow, and I also want to load the car with all the stuff I'm taking to breakfast. I become the carrier pigeon between Sussex and the crew down here, and that's worked out well. I got a call from Stu's daughter yesterday, 2AO's daughter, and she just wanted to thank me for the great job I did. So it was nice, and she told me some stories about Stu that I never heard, and she was on the phone about an hour with me. Jennifer, very, very nice lady. And she says, Stu always talked about you. So she felt like she knew me, even though we've never met. So it was nice. She didn't have to make that call, but she did. 7-3, talk to you later. Don't breathe too much smoky air. All us old-timers, we got to protect our lungs. 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

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There's a lot of great technical information on there. 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And I also encourage people to send in photos and articles for the repeater website. So it's a round table. The repeater also hosts the 985.